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1: 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Woo! Yeah! Then you will get...

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1: Aye.

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They're waiting for you. And they'll take you one by one, and no one will hear you scream. 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

0: Hey, y'all, this is Post Malone. Back in 86, Stevie Ray Vaughan inspired Texans to take pride in ending roadside litter. That spirit lives on. Let's keep it going and do our part to keep Texas looking its best. I'm proud to take part in keeping Texas roads free from trash, because Don't Mess With Texas stands for one thing: keeping our state litter free. Let's keep it up.
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I'm gonna give you Christmas tree. 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
1: Today's special is Memphis Soul Stew. We sell so much of this, people wonder what we put in it. We're gonna tell you right now. 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

I don't know how many times someone has come up to me and said, "Hey, let's dance." 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
1: Stroke it like that, y'all. Come on.
0: And ran full speed ahead into each other. Got up and they was boom fighting. I was like, well, damn. Yeah, I can get into this. This how you do it? Pow. Pip. You know? I was grabbing nuts, yeah, slam dance on this one.
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O'clock natty. Roots. Aye. 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

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Well, I can start over again if I would just let it. This is how we live when we live somewhere, with quiet nights inside, making plans to make a life, to keep it all safe inside and outside. Dear anyone, do you know what that's like, remembering all of it? 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
3: 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The largest and most experienced farm news team in the Lone Star State covers it all. From the piney woods of East Texas to the rocky ranges of the Trans-Pecos, and from the Panhandle down to the Rio Grande Valley. Here's today's top stories.
4: 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I'm James Hunt, and we'll talk about that on Texas Ag Today.
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6: Leadership on the House and Senate Ag Committees will likely shake up in the new year. I'm Jessica Domel, and we'll have more coming up on Texas Ag Today.
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7: Hello, Texas. Why don't you jump on in with me and buckle up? We're going to take a ride around the Lone Star State as we cover the most important industry in this greatest state in the nation, Texas agriculture. Be sure to hold on tight because it all starts right now. The American beef industry is undergoing a massive structural shift, and the Texas cattle industry is right in the middle of the storm. Following last week's announcement that meatpacking giant Tyson Foods is closing processing facilities in Illinois and Utah and selling a third in Washington State, reaction across the Lone Star State is a mix of both relief and deep long-term concern. The relief is that the Tyson plant in Amarillo will remain open. Tyson plans to consolidate its core national operations around three central mega plants, including its big facility in Amarillo, where it does intend to restore a second shift that was taken away earlier this year. Texas Cattle Feeders Association Chairman Leif LaRoe says the TCFA is grateful the Tyson plant in Amarillo will remain online, as it is a key part of beef production in the area. And he says the organization looks forward to the eventual move back to two shifts and the assurance of continued packing capacity in the region. But the concern is one that's been around for a long time. As the packing industry continues to shrink and consolidate, giving cattle producers fewer options for marketing cattle. The Texas Animal Health Commission is urging livestock owners in parts of Texas to monitor and vaccinate animals for anthrax.
6: According to TAHC, a Spanish goat south of Sonora in Edwards County tested positive for anthrax, prompting a quarantine at the property where the goat was kept. Anthrax is a bacterial disease caused by a naturally occurring organism that can be found worldwide, including parts of Texas. In Texas, it's most often found in a triangular area between Uvalde, Ozona, and Eagle Pass. TAHC encourages those in the area where anthrax has historically been found to monitor and vaccinate susceptible animals. Additional details are available on the Texas Animal Health Commission website. For the Texas Farm Bureau Radio Network, I'm Jessica Domel.
7: One new screwworm case was reported Monday in a sheep in the Mexican border county of Valverde. That brings the total cases discovered to 46, but only four of those are now active. When you break it down by animal, we've had 22 cattle cases, 16 sheep, 5 goats, and 2 dogs. We have 19 infested zones reported across the state of Texas. Over 45,000 domestic animals and livestock have been inspected in those infested zones so far to date. Fed cattle prices keep dropping. James Hunt visits with the Texas Cattle Feeders Association about the price drop.
4: Every month I drop by the offices of TCFA, the Texas Cattle Feeders Association, to visit with Brady Miller for an update on the economic situation for our area cattle feeders. When I last talked with Miller 4 weeks ago, the average cash price for fed cattle was at $239 per hundredweight. As for where we are now, here's the update I got from Brady Miller on Monday.
8: James, we continue to get movement up and down here, and the markets are high. Highly volatile today. So if you look at what we sold cattle for last week on a cash basis, we traded somewhere in the 228 to 229 range. So in the last month, we've lost another $10 on a cash basis on live cattle.
4: Now this marks the second month in a row in which the average price of fed cattle has dropped by about $10 per hundredweight. And Brady Miller says the price declines don't seem to relate to supply and demand.
8: The fundamentals have not changed in this market. We're still tight, very tight. Cattle. The supply side is tight. The demand side is still good. So the consumer is continuing to purchase and buy U.S. beef for a good reason because it is the best quality, highest quality in the world. So consumer continues to reward us for producing that quality of beef. Now, if you look at what's causing this market to do what it's doing, some of it is seasonality. It is this time of year, end of summer, where the markets get a little bit more tight. But then you also look at the other issues of the day, and that's whatever is happening in the news.
4: News that has affected the markets lately includes Tyson's announcement that it is closing plants in Utah and Illinois while also adding a second shift at its Amarillo beef plant. I'm James Hunt on the Texas Farm Bureau Radio Network.
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9: Agriculture is a dangerous occupation. 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This week, the National Grain and Feed Association is holding its sixth Harvest Safety Week, August 18th through the 22nd. 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
7: Leadership of the House and Senate Ag Committees will get a shakeup in the next Congress. Jessica Domel tells why.
6: Recent primary elections in other states hint at upcoming changes in the U.S. House and Senate Agriculture Committees. Most notably, the ranking members of each committee will likely be new when the new Congress begins in January. Congresswoman Angie Craig of Minnesota, who is currently the House Ag Committee ranking member, was running to become the next U.S. Senator from Minnesota, replacing retiring Senator Tina Smith. Craig lost the Democratic primary election to Minnesota Lieutenant Governor Peggy Flanagan, who now faces former NFL journalist Michelle Tafoya in November. Minnesota State Senator Matt Little won the Democratic primary in the race to replace Craig in the U.S. House. He now faces Minnesota State Senator Eric Pratt in November. Another member of the House Ag Committee, Congressman Shri Thanador of Michigan, will not return to the committee in the new year. He lost the Democratic primary to Donovan McKinney. On the Senate side, Senate Ag Committee Ranking Member Amy Klobuchar, also of Minnesota, won her bid to be the Democratic nominee for governor of Minnesota. Klobuchar now faces State House Speaker Lisa DeMuth in November. If she wins that race, she will leave the U.S. Senate. Despite the outcome of the primaries, the lawmakers are all expected to return to their Ag Committee posts when Congress returns from recess in September. And of course, there will be other shakeups on the Ag Committee in the new year as new lawmakers are sworn in, others retire, and some seek assignments on other committees. Currently, neither senator from Texas sits on the Senate Ag Committee. Congresswoman Monica De La Cruz and Congressman Ronnie Jackson from Texas both sit on the House Ag Committee. For the Texas Farm Bureau Radio Network, I'm Jessica Domel.
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7: The state tree of Texas is the pecan tree. Horticulturalist John Begno says it's important to take care of those pecan trees in this hot and dry time of the year.
11: Well, if you do have pecans, and you know how important pecans are to everything from diet to shade to just the history of Texas, and mid-August is the most important time as far as the development of the nut or the kernel goes. Right now, they're finishing up growing the size of the pecan, and now they're filling it. And so if you don't have adequate water or stored nutrients, or the tree is able to manufacture its own food, they're not going to fill. And so we'll hear a lot of people later in the year say, well, my pecans are empty, or it's a poor crop or whatever. And part of that is due to what we do right now. We need to water those trees. If it doesn't rain, and there's a lot of parts of Texas doesn't look like there's much of a forecast for rain for the short term. So if you're irrigating and you need to be the one that applies the water, then now is a critical time. One of the most important things is to remember that a drink every week or an irrigation every week when temperatures are approaching 100 degrees is very critical. Not only do the pecans fill with this water that you're applying, but the trees are breathing, they're photosynthesizing, producing food. It's an extremely critical time. How much water? At least an inch of water. If you're irrigating with a sprinkler, you can measure that. If you want to dig down after you've irrigated a day or two and its soil is moist about 12 inches deep, then you know that that's adequate. If you wanted to do 2 inches of water a week, that's not going to hurt. In other words, there's hardly any way you can overwater or irrigate a pecan tree during the month of August when it's loaded. And a lot of times when they're overloaded, it's a serious issue that you probably can't even fill those pecans if you try. Remember, a little application of fertilizer in August, research shows, can also help to fill those pecans. Nitrogen is the source. A good time to do it now. This is John Begno reporting from Kingsland in the Hill Country for Texas Ag Today.
15: There are several rehab exercises you can do to help your horse recover from an injury. Dr. Bob Judd has more.
16: Previously, I talked about rehab tips from Dr. Catherine Ellis you can do at home on your horse, and rehab is fairly new to veterinary medicine, although it has been common in human medicine for years. Rehab can help your horses heal an injury, and also routine rehab can help keep your horses from getting injured just like in humans. I previously mentioned some exercises you do with your horses, including sternal lifts, lumbosacral tucks, and caudal tail pull. However, none of these exercises should be performed without your veterinarian's approval. Another good exercise is a lateral tail pull, in which you stand beside the horse and pull the tail until the muscles of the stifle contract and hold for 10 seconds. This exercise promotes hind limb strength. Next is a withers pull, in which you stand beside the horse and pull the withers to the side and hold for 10 seconds, as this promotes forelimb strength. Lots of horses have back problems, and the next exercise is called back wiggles, which promotes back flexibility. To perform this exercise, place one hand at the base of the tail and the other at the lumbar spine and pull with one hand while pushing with the other, and then alternate. So basically, the pulling and pushing with different hands creates a serpentine movement throughout the back, neck, and head. To improve range of motions of the joints, gently flex a joint until the maximum range of its motion and hold for 10 seconds. Lateral bending to the stifle is a good exercise for the neck, and it is also called carrot stretches. Offer a carrot or other treat and make the horse bend the neck toward the stifle or hock. You can also place the treat between the front legs for downward flexion, and both exercises can increase neck flexibility. Again, do not perform any exercises without your veterinarian's consent. I'm Dr. Bob Judd. This is the Texas Farm Bureau Radio Network.
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0: 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I'm Larry Marble with the Livestock Auction Market Report on Texas Ag Today.
2: We are on the line with Rodney Butler from Beeville Livestock. Rodney, how was Friday?
4: The market is a little softer, especially on those 5 to 6 weight bull calves. And I mean bull calves. The steer calves is still bringing dollaring out real good. The bull calves were a little softer, I thought, as compared to last week. But and that old heifer market, any replacement type, Brangus, black baldies, red baldy heifers, replacement type heifers, they sure are strong. So market's still good. It's still selling good. They're still bringing good money, sir.
2: Good. Walk the pens with me.
4: All right. We had 184 head of cattle and 17 sheep and goats in that old market. Like I said, it's steady to a little softer in spot. 200, 300 pound steers were 526 to 545. Heifers were 430 to 520. The 300 to 400 pound steers were 439 to 545. Heifers were 435 to 560. Your 400 to 500 pound steers were 375, 455. Heifers were 427 to $6. Your 500 to 600 pound steers were 327 to 368. Heifers were 331 to 410. Your 600 to 700 pound steers were 297 to 338. Heifers were 324 to 350. And your 700 to 800 pound steers were 292 to 309, and heifers were 257 to 270. Packer cows were pretty steady the last couple of weeks. They brought anywhere from $1 to $1.80, and our bulls brought from $1.73 to $2.15. No stocker cows, no bred cows, or no pairs this last week, sir.
2: How do you feel about this coming Friday?
4: I know like last week we had a better run, and then this week we were short again. But I do know of several bunches of cattle coming this next week. I got a set of Tiger Stripe F1 bulls and heifer calves coming off some Bremer cows. There'll probably be about 40 of them. And then I know of several other bunches of calves coming this week. So looking for a bigger run this next week than what we had last week, sir.
2: At Beeville on Friday. Rodney, tell everybody how to get a hold of you.
4: Yeah, if I can help market your cattle, call me at 361-358-1727 or call me on my mobile, 645-5002.
2: I appreciate it. Thank you so much.
4: Thank you and take care.
2: Bye-bye. Bye.
0: Neighbor, thanks for joining me. I'm Larry Marble. This is the Texas Farm Bureau Radio Network. Walk in the pens. We'll see you tomorrow. Good day.
15: Cattle futures traded both sides unchanged, but we finished out mostly higher, with October live cattle up 15 cents, 218.92, the December up 80, closing at 219.20. Feeder cattle slightly higher as well, with September up 40 cents, 333.35, October up 97, closing at 326.32. Cash fed cattle market, seeing a few light sales in the northern plains. So far, we've seen cattle sell at 226 live. That is $2 lower compared to last week. We've seen some cattle sell at 360 dressed. That is $5 lower compared to the last week. Again, light trade, all of those in the northern plains. Nothing to report here out of the south. Boxed beef prices higher, choice up 10.04 at $389.61, select up to $54, $366.80. In the grain markets, corn started out the day higher. However, we hit some technical pressure and some profit taking, and that pushed down corn and wheat. We closed with September corn down 1 3/4, 463 1/4. December corn down 1.5 at 488 a bushel. In the wheat market, big drop in Kansas City wheat. Profit taking mainly pushing that price lower, with September hard red winter wheat down 15 cents, closing the day at 743 3/4. In the soft wheat market, September Chicago wheat down 10 1/4, closing at 664 1/2. Cotton closed slightly lower, with the new crop December contract down 7 points at 85.41 cents. In the energy market, September natural gas up 8, 277. September West Texas crude up 43 cents at 84.93 a barrel. The financial markets lower, with the Dow down 116 points, 53,343. The NASDAQ down 355 at 26,289, while the S&P was down 53 points, 7,691. Now with a closer look at the energy and financial markets, here's economist Tim Snyder with Matador Economics in Dallas.
5: The war of words between the U.S. and Iran is escalating again, and markets are shifting from nervous to anxious. But this is exactly where traders need to be careful about getting ahead of the facts. Iran's Houthi proxy reportedly targeted a Saudi Aramco refinery near the Red Sea for the third time in 2 weeks. Meanwhile, the temporary U.S.-Iran ceasefire framework expired yesterday without a durable agreement. Washington says it will not extend while Tehran is threatening a more offensive military posture. Negotiations have effectively stalled, but they have not completely disappeared. Iran and Oman are still discussing navigation through the Strait of Hormuz, so there remains a diplomatic path, however narrow. Energy markets are nevertheless pricing greater risk. Brent is back above $90 a barrel, with WTI above $85, and Texas Gulf Coast refineries are helping stabilize supplies using their flexibility to process different crude grades and move products across both Atlantic and Pacific markets. Wall Street is defensive. The Dow, the S&P are lower, and the NASDAQ is taking even harder hit as volatility rises. Treasury yields continue to climb as well, with the 10-year Treasury around 4.72%, adding still more pressure to mortgage rates and an already struggling housing market. And we just got the July housing starts numbers, showing a disappointing increase of 1.24 million starts. That's down 12.4% from last month. Building permits, however, showed a glimmer of hope as they came in at 1.44 million and up 5% over last month. Here's the bottom line. Markets have spent months assuming diplomacy would eventually reopen the Strait of Hormuz and pull energy prices lower. That assumption is now being challenged, and for good reason. But don't confuse increased risk with predetermined outcome. Diplomacy isn't dead yet. For traders today, the message is simple. Price the risk. Don't outrun the facts. For the Texas Farm Bureau Radio Network, I'm economist Tim Snyder.
15: 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I'm Kerry Martin. Hope to see you back here next time as we cover the most important industry in this greatest state in the U.S. of A, Texas agriculture.
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And now I'm back to let you know I can really shake 'em down.

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0: Hey, y'all, this is Post Malone. Back in 86, Stevie Ray Vaughan inspired Texans to take pride in ending roadside litter. That spirit lives on. Let's keep it going and do our part to keep Texas looking its best. I'm proud to take part in keeping Texas roads free from trash, because Don't Mess With Texas stands for one thing: keeping our state litter free. Let's keep it up.
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Roots, rocksteady, dub, ska, and beyond. 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

Welcome, friends, to the Variety Vinyl Hour. I'm your host, a guy called Eddie. A couple weeks ago, Aunt B and I got back from some travels abroad, and man, we found a lot of good music while we were overseas, and today I'm going to play all of that stuff for you. But before we get to the music, I want to tell you about our summer signal boost drive. That's right, KLKT has been reaching more and more people, and we want to keep that trend going. 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We'll take a one-time donation. We'll take a monthly donation. I think where it's at is the Pit Club sustaining member donation. With that, you get a T-shirt, you get a shout out on the air, and you get to know that you helped the station that you love keep doing what it does. Everyone here is a volunteer. And this is how you can show your love. Help us move our antenna. Thank you so much. How about we move on? Let's start with some music that we found, let's say, at a very groovy record store in Lisbon.

0: All right, friends, we just heard three selections in Portuguese. Now, I'm kind of dumb, and I don't speak Portuguese. So, in this particular record store in Lisbon, Portugal, there were helpful labels on the front of the albums, and they all said, Portuguese, Portuguese, Portuguese, and I thought I was buying music by Portuguese artists, but no, I was buying music sung in Portuguese. Still, very happy with everything I found. The first artist we heard in that set was a Cape Verdean artist named Marcos, and that song was called Grace Bali, and it was a repress of a 1980s record out of Cape Verde that the particular record store we were in, they run a repress label, and so the store pressed those up. Very cool, glad to have found that. The next song we heard was by an artist, a Brazilian artist that I really, really love, named Nara Leão. And her records are kind of hard to come by stateside, so I was just happy to find one in the wild. We heard a song called Meu Ego, which means My Ego, from a record she put out in 1977. After that, we heard something Aunt B picked out by an artist named Lena Rios. She was set up to have a big career, but for some reason only put out a handful of singles in Brazil, and that was a repress as well. I will not attempt the Portuguese on that title, but the translation is I Am Me and the Devil. That was a wild and fun song. How about we do some station business and hear some Ghanaian Afro-funk?
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1: 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How about we go over what we just heard? These two songs were tunes that I heard in a cab. I heard one in a cafe. Just always keeping an ear out for new fun stuff to play on the show. And we started this set off with a Ghanaian Afro-funk legend, Ebo Taylor, still going strong. That was brand new music from him. He is still putting records out. He is in his 80s. That is a song called Yen Ara, which I believe means our land. Yen Ara from his record, Yen Ara, Ebo Taylor. After that, we heard some Italian disco. There's a magical app that tells you what you're hearing, and so I used that to figure out what this was. I'm hearing it in public overseas, and that was a group called Capinera, which means black cap, with their song Suono, which means sound. So now I'd like you to finish chewing your food, take a sip of your drink, and close your eyes. Here is some Portuguese fado.

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1: Howdy, friends. Thanks for tuning in to the Variety Vinyl Hour today. Go over what we just heard. We started that set with some Portuguese fado music. A song called, let me get this pronunciation right, Libertação, which means liberation, from Maria de Fé's 1973 record, Lisboa dos Namorados. After that, we jumped over to London, Foggy London Town, with The Clash's London's Burning. Aunt Bea and I got to visit a couple of record stores in London in the Soho area. And, you know, that area, famous for its record stores. But these days, everything's pretty picked over. Not a lot of, like, good crate digging going on. So I had to look pretty hard. And I found a couple of things. I found this record called 28 Little Bangers from Richard Hawley's Jukebox. You might be wondering, who in the world is Richard Hawley? It's this gentleman right here.

Ah, nice. That was Sheffield, England artist Richard Holly with Prism and Jeans off of his album In This City, They Call You Love. So how about now we hear a couple of selections from this curated record set. 28 little bangers from Richard Holly's Jukebox. Let's hear a couple of those bangers right now.

All right. We heard a few nice things there. We started the set with Richard Hawley, his song Prism and Jeans, and then we heard a couple off of a compilation I found called 28 Little Bangers from Richard Hawley's Jukebox. First one was a surf tune called El Gato by the Shandells, and after that we heard a song called It's Nothing to Me by Sanford Clark. While in London, I found another compilation that was full of interesting stuff called Jarvis Cocker's Sunday Service. Jarvis Cocker, the singer for Pulp, also from Sheffield, and a little bit of trivia. Richard Hawley, who we heard earlier, played guitar in Pulp for a time. Yes, so Jarvis Cocker had his own program on the BBC for 6 or so years, and he put together a compilation of his favorite things that he played on that program over those 6 years. Why don't we hear a couple of those things? Let's start with a very interesting cover of the Gary Numan song, Cars.

I didn't come away completely empty-handed in my quest for some Britpop. That was Oasis with Some Might Say on 7-inch single. And before that, we heard Gary Numan's Cars by the Katzenjammers from a collection called Jarvis Cocker's Sunday Service. Thank you so much for tuning in to the Variety Vinyl Hour today. I had fun playing music for you that I found on my travels. 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

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In the dark, empty streets of my mind. But this path only leads to a bar stool.

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Many times I have turned on my heels, and I've tried to find a better road, but each step

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Welcome, friends, to Country, the American Music Program. I'm your guest host, a guy called Eddie, sitting in for Yance Man. He will be back next week. We started things off with New York City by way of DC band The Walkmen with their song Juveniles. You are one of us, or you're one of them. Before we hear some more American music, I gotta tell you about our summer signal boost. 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And here's where I think it's at. That Pit Club membership. If you get on that monthly Pit Club, you're going to get a t-shirt. You're going to get a shout-out on the air. And you will get to know that we can keep doing what we love here because you helped. We appreciate that. So last week, I filled in for Yance Man right here on Country, and I want to correct something I said. I played a single by the Pozo Seco Singers, and I said that it was produced by Tom Wilson. Everything I said about Tom Wilson was true, except that he did not produce that single. It was produced by Bob Johnston. Now, how could I confuse the two? Well, they both worked on Bob Dylan's Highway 61.

Howdy, friends. Welcome to Country. How about we go over what we heard in that first set there? We started things off with Bob Dylan, Highway 61 Revisited, produced by Bob Johnston. After that, we heard Lucinda Williams from her, I don't know if it's her first or her second record, but it was the record she made in 1980, put out by Smithsonian Folkways. That was Lafayette. And after Lucinda, we heard Jay Gale and the Games with A Million Nothings. That guy, his name is Jay Gale Kilgore, and he is from Big Spring, Texas. And he's been releasing his own music ever since he got home from the Vietnam War. And that was one of his self-released singles right there, A Million Nothings. I believe he's still there, and I believe he's still at it. Next, we're going to hear something a little... just a little rowdier.

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1: 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If you're just joining us, you're listening to Country, the program where we play American music. I'm your guest host, a guy called Eddie, sitting in for Yance Man. He will be back next week. How about we go over what we just heard? We started that set with Chapel Hill's Archers of Loaf and their song Rally Days. That's a jammer. After that, we heard Philadelphia's own Sheer Mag, or Madge, not quite sure how they pronounce it, with their single Fan the Flames. What an awesome song, sounding like it was recorded directly to Boombox. And after that, an old family friend. We heard Wayne Hancock with Johnson City. Wayne gave me that single. He handed it to me himself right in front of Green Hall back in 1996. I've had it and loved it for a long time. Now let's do something a little different.

Yeah.

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1: Ah, that was a fun set. We started it with Portland group Dear Nora and their song Morning Glories. After that, we heard Chicago's Night Moves with Strands Align. Whatever happened to Night Moves? Then we heard a pair of songs from a Beach Boys record called Beach Boys Party. 1965, it's the album before Pet Sounds. With a pair of Beatle covers. I meant to play one, but I just let it roll, man. That's how we go. That's how we do here. We heard I Should Have Known Better, and then Tell Me Why. How about we move along to something from the boss?

Hey y'all, thanks for stopping by Country Today. It has been my pleasure to sit in for Yance Man until his return. 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My man Uncle Paul is in the house. We're about to hear an excellent edition of the Blue Tile Lounge. And then, as always, more excellent programming on Wednesday at 8 o'clock. We have Alternate Route with Jack and April. And then at 9, the Radio Craft Beer Girl Show. She will talk about beer. You just gotta listen. Till next time.

0: Our evening began in Peter Seychelles' comfortable study in his New York townhouse, where the candlelight was just right, the hi-fi was in the background, and the wine was delicious.
1: You see, I found a way to cook chicken deep down to get that real crispy crust some folks like. We're going to do that again, I guess. Most folks.
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3: 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Hey, and this is the Blue Tile Lounge. 60 minutes of after-dinner music. I'm your host, Paul, and I'm here every Wednesday night at 7 p.m. playing music after dinner for people who eat dinner early. Usually play lounge music, jazz, afro jazz, Latin jazz, bossa nova, space age experimental. Tonight we're going to do some funk and some soul. We're going to mix it up a little bit as we're pushing midway through our summer signal booster drive. It's going to be all over the place with some 60s funk and soul, moving into the 70s, maybe even the early 80s, but it should be a good time. We're going to start off the set today. A little bit of Cool in the Gang here on KLKT.